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7: Okay, great.
1: In this hour, we're hanging out with author and photographer Bob Gersten. Hey, welcome to the show, Bob.
7: Thanks, Ken.
1: Bob's been a freelance photojournalist and writer since 1994. He's written an article that I just love called 10 Blues Rock Artists That Changed the World for Blues Rock Review. I see you grow up in Detroit during the early 60s. Later, you moved to California and began photographing and reviewing concerts for musical publications. Let's get into your article, 10 Blues Rock Artists That Changed the World. Congrats on a great article, Bob. I bet that was fun to put together. Was it difficult to choose just 10, though?
7: Oh, heck yeah. There's always going to be more people that may not have made the cut.
1: You just listed the 10, right? You didn't number them from 1 to 10.
7: No, I didn't want to number them from 1 to 10 because that's a matter of opinion.
1: Yeah. Well, the 10 you chose, the Allman Brothers, Eric Clapton, Fleetwood Mac, Rory Gallagher, Jimi Hendrix, B.B. King, Led Zeppelin, the Rolling Stones, Stevie Ray Vaughan, and Johnny Winter. Let's start with what some may consider a controversial inclusion on this list, Fleetwood Mac. And I say that only because a lot of folks don't know about early Fleetwood Mac before Stevie and Christine and Lindsay joined. The Peter Green Fleetwood Mac is what you're talking about, right?
7: Oh, yeah, definitely.
8: Now

0: Bob Gerstein is our guest on the Flower Power Hour. He's authored an article called 10 Blues Rock Artists That Changed the World for Blues Rock Review online. I found it interesting that you chose five American artists for the list, four from England and one from Ireland. Let's talk about the Irishman next, the amazing Rory Gallagher. Tell us what it was about Rory's career that made you choose him.
1: The most impressive things to me was when he played in Belfast in 1974. They had just had a car bombing. I mean, hundreds of people had been killed during all this fighting, and he had a concert where both Protestant and Catholics attended it, and they actually enjoyed the concert together, and it was peaceful.
0: Yeah, music is amazing like that, isn't it?
1: Yeah, I mean, to me, that's one of the main ways that music changes the world.

artist to change the world. Not surprisingly, since he was cited as an influence by a lot of the other guys on your list, you chose a man who admitted he could not sing and play his guitar at the same time. Talk to us about the king of the blues, B.B. King, Bob.

0: You got the Make Love, Not War show, the Flower Power Hour. Talking blues rock with author and photographer Bob Gersten this hour. A couple of Texans made your list of 10 blues rock artists that changed the world, Johnny Winter and Stevie Ray Vaughan. Great choices, Bob. First, tell us why you chose Johnny Winter.
1: Well, Johnny Winter was the pioneer of the whole blues rock movement. I remember the first time I ever heard of them. They had a rock and roll festival in 1961 at the Detroit Fairgrounds, and he was one of the headliners there.
0: Mm-hmm.
1: And I had never even heard of him. And, I mean, he was amazing. He was at his peak at that point.
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0: Peace, Love, and Rock and Roll,
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2: Getting a good buzz on with Johnny Winter covering Chuck Berry, a kick-ass version of Johnny B. Good.
3: Johnny Winter is one of 10 artists included in Bob Gersten's article, 10 Blues Rock Artists That Changed the World.
2: B.B. King's on that list, too. We heard his big hit, The Thrill Is Gone.
3: We also heard Rory Gallagher's amazing version of A Million Miles Away, recorded live in Belfast.
2: During a peaceful concert attended by both sides in the middle of the trouble between Catholics and Protestants.
3: And Fleetwood Mac made Bob's list as well. We heard the Green Monolishi, dating back to the Peter Green days.
2: Also another instrumental underneath the beginning of our conversation with Bob, Hideaway by Freddie King.
3: He didn't make Bob's list, which is unfortunate. Both he and Albert King could easily have been included.
2: And Savoy Brown could have been included, too.
3: Let's continue looking at 10 blues rock artists that changed the world with Bob Gersten.
2: Next up, Stevie Ray Vaughan.
3: Gotta tell you a story, Bob. A guy by the name of Mike Reiner. He's a sports radio legend in Dallas. And back when he was a young kid, he had a rock and roll band, was looking for a lead guitarist. And a guy named Stephen Vaughan tried out, but he did not get the gig because, as Reiner told me, the only thing he knew how to play was the blues. But boy, could he play the blues.
4: Oh yeah. I remember the first time I ever heard Stevie Ray Vaughan. I had moved back to Detroit and I was driving and I heard Voodoo Child's Slight Return when I turned on the radio. And I'm assuming it was Hendrix. And I'm listening to it and I'm going, man, this is kind of different. It's the same, but it sounds different. And when I started singing, I go, man, who is that? And I just go,

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1: And we're celebrating the power of the flower with the author of 10 Blues Rock Artists That Changed the World, Bob Gersten. I think the only surprise on the list for me, Bob, was the Rolling Stones, because, you know, at times they got like a country rock sound, but of course they did get their name from that Muddy Waters song. Tell us why you picked the Stones.
2: When the Stones started out, they were a blues band. I mean, they were doing blues covers, really. I mean, their first albums had all kinds of blues covers. And Brian Jones quit the band because they were not going in the blues direction, but they're doing too much pop music. And he's

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1: Talking blues rock with Bob Gersten this hour. I see Old Slow Hands on your list of 10 blues rock artists that changed the world. Would have been hard to leave Clapton off there after his work with Yardbirds, John Mayall, Cream, Derek and the Dominoes, and then, of course, all his solo stuff, too. Right?
2: To me, he was always right up there with the band. You couldn't not put him in there. That'd be impossible.
1: Yeah.

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1: In time for our talk with Bob Gersten, author of 10 Blues Rock Artists That Changed the World, in Blues Rock Review. We're down to our last three, which include, arguably, the greatest guitarist ever, Jimi Hendrix, a.k.a. Jimmy James, back in his early days. I was talking with Johnny Eccles of Love. Yeah. I was talking with Johnny Eccles of Love about Hendrix. He said he just was blown away the first time he saw him perform as Jimi Hendrix, because he had known him as Jimmy James, kind of a journeyman guitarist, sort of an average player, he said. But less than 2 years later, he totally reinvented himself, both in his guitar playing and in his appearance, which Johnny said he copied from Arthur Lee of Love.
2: Well, I saw Hendrix at Cooper Hall back in 1968. I tried to get into a front area, but it was a sold-out concert, and unfortunately, the only time

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3: Also on Bob Gersten's list of 10 blues rock artists that changed the world, and how could they not be, Led Zeppelin. 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
4: The first

friend's house. We were talking, and he had the radio on. And dazed and confused, he had the radio. I had never heard it before. And he says, we got to stop. I have to listen to this. He said, I only stopped and listened to this song when they played on the radio. And he played it, and we just stood there and listened. And I had never heard of him before. And so I got the album, and it was phenomenal.

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2: 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He included Zeppelin in the list. 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

0: 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You can catch it online in Blues Rock Review. 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
0: 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Hey, it's been fun, man. On behalf of my wife, MJ, and all of our listeners, we wish you peace and love, Bob.
1: Well, thank you for having me. I really enjoyed talking to you.
0: Say goodnight, Mojo. Good girl.

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0: 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We'll do it again, right?
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0: know, I could have been an eye specialist.
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I'm Darren Mills. 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On this week's show, we'll uncover the 22 Degrees of Separation of Pearl Jam. And Ice House. Hey, little girl. 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

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That's where I'm at right now, broadcasting from a little town outside of Milwaukee, Wisconsin. My name is Mark Nielsen, playing songs from the 50s, 60s, 70s, and 80s, and giving you some of the stories behind them. Our second hour is a theme hour this week, part two of Songs with House in the title. We'll call it a second hour house party. Call it Jumping Around the Decades in hour one. That starts now.

UK at 81, number one for 5 weeks there. Did pretty well here in the States, too. Number one for 3 weeks in 82. It's a good one. The Human League, Don't You Want Me. Top the charts, too, in New Zealand, Ireland, top five Australia and Holland. I played that record because the one before it, the record that got the good times rolling this week, was Love is the Drug, Roxy Music. That song credited with starting New Wave in 75. The song influencing a lot of bands like Simple Minds and the Human League, who maybe borrowed some of that funkiness of Don't You Want Me from Love is the Drug. Love is the Drug's got a memorable bass line, too. Nile Rodgers of Chic cites that song as a major influence on the bass line in Good Times. Let me play a little bit of that for you here.

So that inspired by this. Does the bass sound similar? Bass talk here on Let the Good Times Roll. Roxy Music, Love is a Drug, number 2 in their native UK, top 10 Holland, top 20 Australia, top 30 US and New Zealand, 75. And I gotta admit, I thought I'd hear more of a similarity in those two bass lines. But it's just two distinctive bass lines. Maybe if you're a bass player, you hear it. As someone who just listens to the bass, I'm not sure I hear it. Let's hear this one from Junior Walker in the All-Stars. He sings, he plays the sax. Speaking of influences, Junior saxophone on this song that I'm talking over right now influenced Clarence Clemons, David Sanborn, Bobby Keys. What does it take to win your love? Top 5 in

they had to break for the summer, but now they're back at school. It's September. Did their relationship survive the summer? Long-distance phone calls were costly back then. No FaceTime, no texts. There was the letter in the mail and the occasional long-distance phone call. The Tempos with the original, See You in September right there. The Happenings had the bigger hit with it. Their version, Top 5 in 66. But there's the original. I first heard that one on the American Graffiti soundtrack. It was Top 30 in 59. Oh, remember this one? Canadian singer-songwriter Bruce Cockburn. Wondering Where the Lions Are, Top 30, 1980.

some Australian rock and roll from the Purple Hearts of Hopes and Dreams and Tombstones, the name of that one, from 66. And that's about where it peaked in Australia, at 58 actually, in 66. But interesting to hear, it was a cover of Americans' Jimmy Frazier's original the year before, which didn't make the Hot 100 here. But you never know what we might uncover here on Let the Good Times Roll. Let's uncover this one from 56. Always like to break this one out from time to time. He sings first in his regular voice, and then the second verse in falsetto, and then finally as a frog. Clarence Frogman Henry ain't got no home. Ooh.

below. If you wanna go to that home out on the range, they got a lot of nice girls.

the first time I heard ZZ Top on the radio was that one. That strange voice at the start. How, how, how, how. And then the Texas boogie rock that followed on that record. LaGrange from 74, their drummer, Frank Beard, passed away recently. It was Frank that introduced Billy Gibbons to Dusty Hill. Dusty played bass, Billy the guitar, and Frank the drums in this three-man group from Texas that perfected their Texas boogie blues rock style with songs like that one, as well as Tush, I Thank You, Cheap Sunglasses, Tube Snake Boogie, and their popularity went to a new level in the 80s as this visual band with their long beards made an impact on MTV, and with their great music too, like Give Me All Your Lovin', Sharp Dressed Man, Legs. Frank was known as the guy in the band without the long beard, but also known as a great drummer. The sole surviving member now of ZZ Top, Billy Gibbons, called Frank, quote, one of the most naturally innovative drummers and a great and true son of Texas. His signature backbeat was key to keeping ZZ on top, end quote. Frank Beard, passing away recently at the age of 77 from pneumonia and heart disease. Well, coming up in about a half an hour, it's our second hour theme hour. This week, more songs with house in the title. We did this last week, and I had so much fun and so many more songs we didn't get to. So call it part two of our house party in about 30 minutes here on Let the Good Times Roll. Thank you so much for tuning in this week, seeing what we're doing here on the radio. Whether you're listening in on one of our 30 stations around the world, or maybe you're listening to our online archives at goodtimesrollradio.com. Welcome in. My name is Mark Nielsen.

Well, since you're there, let's put you to work a little bit with the Just for Fun trivia question. It's a pop culture question from one of our four favorite decades, the 50s, 60s, 70s, or 80s. Actually, this one goes back to maybe before that. But the answer, very popular during our four favorite decades, or for most of it anyway. And that's all I'm going to say about that. Except I'll give you the answer momentarily. Let me give you the question right now. What creation did fashion designer Louis Reard unveil to the world 4 days after a July 1st, 1946 Mid-Pacific atomic test? Kind of a tough one, I think. I'll read it again because there are a lot of parts to this question. Because, well, I read it twice every week. What creation did fashion designer Louis Reard unveil to the world 4 days after a July 1st, 1946 Mid-Pacific atomic test? While you're speculating on your answer, may I remind you what you are listening to?

required to read this question one more time. Our just for fun trivia question this week: what creation did fashion designer Louis Reard unveil to the world 4 days after a July 1st, 1946 Mid-Pacific atomic test? And you may wonder, after hearing this answer, what the atomic test part of the question had to do with anything. But his creation was actually named after the location of these tests, which had happened 4 days before. The first public testing of a nuclear bomb took place on this Pacific island named Bikini Atoll. So that's what Louis Reard decided to name his new creation, the Bikini.

Time everlasting, time to play B-sides. I love that line. Not sure what it means other than with all that time, he's got the space to dig deep in his record collection, play the lesser stuff, I guess. That's what he's saying. Blue Oyster Cult, The Sound of Summer of 81. I remember that one well, Burning for You. And Brian Hyland before that with the answer to our Just for Fun trivia question. The Itsy Bitsy Teeny Weeny Yellow Polka Dot Bikini. I was reading there a lot of versions of that novelty song recorded around the world by different artists for different countries. In France, it was the Itsy Bitsy Petite Bikini. In

Germany, the itsy bitsy teeny weeny Honolulu Strand Bikini. Both number one in those countries, as was the original we heard from Brian Hyland. Number one here in the States, New Zealand, top five Holland, top 10 UK in 1960. And speaking of the UK, this one top 10 there in 73. This girl group's from Philadelphia, but this song peaked at just 56 here. First Choice and Smarty Pants.

earliest songs to come out of Motown, a young Berry Gordy wrote it, played the melody for the receptionist at the time, Janie Bradford. She jokingly responded, "Your love gives me such a thrill, but your love don't pay the bills. I need money." Berry loved the response, thought it the best lyric in the song, gave her 50% songwriting credit. Money, first hit for Motown. Barrett Strong from 59. Rolling on now with singer-songwriter Joe South. This one won the Grammy for Song of the Year. That's the Songwriting Award in 1969. Here's Games People Play.

Tim Curry. Sunshine. His only hit on the Hot 100 here in the States was that one, I Do the Rock. Just made it in at number 91 in 79. A good tune, but Tim Curry is an actor and performer and singer in those shows. Much more prolific. More than 240 credits on stage and on screen. Over a career of 60 years, English-born Tim Curry passing away recently. The role that brought him the greatest fame was as the sweet transvestite Dr. Frankenfurter in the Rocky Horror Picture Show, first on stage in London and then in its 1975 film adaptation. He later said he decided to play the character with an English accent after listening to an English woman saying, "Do you have a home in the country or a home in town?" And he thought, yes, Dr. Frankenfurter should sound like the Queen. Another most memorable role for Tim was as the clown Pennywise in the TV adaptation of Stephen King's story It at 1990. But on Broadway, Tim got his start in the late 60s in Hair, played Mozart, and Amadeus on Broadway got a Tony nomination for that role, but it went to Tom Hulce in the movie adaptation. He also did voiceover work with Tim Curry passing away recently at the age of 80 from coronary artery disease. Well, coming up next, it's our second hour theme hour, this week part two of Songs with House in the title.

0: we'll open the doors, turn on the lights, and get ready for our house party of house music. That's next. My name is Mark Nielsen. Thank you so much for listening to Let the Good Times Roll.
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And welcome back. It is Let the Good Times Roll. My name is Mark Nielsen. It's the second and final hour of the show. Time for the appropriately named second hour, theme hour, this week. Our theme continuing on with last week's theme, Songs with House in the title. So many house songs on the market last week, we didn't have time to get to them all, so let's open the doors again on our house party. Led Zeppelin, Houses of the Holy, written for that album, but ultimately decided the song didn't fit that well with the rest of the songs on that album, so they put it on the subsequent album, 75's Physical Graffiti, where it fit very well.

The Mary Jane Girls, proteges of Rick James. He wrote it, he produced it. In My House, top 10 U.S., New Zealand, Holland, top 20 Australia in 85. And John Mellencamp, before that, John inspired to write that one on the way back home to Bloomington, Indiana,

airport in Indianapolis, John said he saw an old black man sitting outside his small pink shotgun-style house. That's a narrow, rectangular house. He was just sitting there with his cat in his arms, completely unperturbed by the traffic speeding by in the highway. And that's how Pink Houses started, top 10 in 83. Well, here's an answer song to Roger Miller's King of the Road. It's Jody Miller, no relation, with her Queen of the House from 64.

queen of the house. Up every day it's six. Babe.

Well, we played them last week in part one of our house music. It's Madness. Their biggest hit in their native UK is House of Fun. That's the one I played last week. Their biggest hit here in the States is that one, Our House, top 10 in 82, and Johnny Burnett before that, House with a Tin Roof, Rusted, that from 63. Johnny, a contemporary of Elvis Presley's in the Memphis scene of the 50s, one of rockabilly's early firebrands was Johnny, father of Rocky Burnett, who sang Tired of Toeing the Line in the 80s, remember that one? And did somebody say Elvis? Jailhouse Rock. Talking

Well, if you ever watched the Saturday morning cartoon from the 60s, George of the Jungle, maybe you even saw some of the other cartoons in that show, like Super Chicken or Tom Slick. That guy sang the theme songs for each of those cartoons, and he sang that record right there, Donnie Brooks. His biggest record was a top 10 Mission Bell in 1960. We heard his follow-up, Dollhouse, kind of catchy, but only made it to number 31 on the pop chart. Donnie Brooks, later a producer on some big hits in the 60s by Merrilee Rush, Cannibal and the Headhunters, Len Berry, and Jewel Akins. And Dionne Warwick before that with a Burt Bacharach, Hal David written tune, A House Is Not a Home, from the movie of the same name starring Shelley Winters in 64. The song peaked at number 71. Now playing songs with House.

song kind of puts a damper on our house party. Some of these house songs are so sad. I mentioned it last week. We've had a couple more this week. It just sort of tugs at the heartstrings. Jerry Lordan, English singer-songwriter, best known as the composer of this one. This is a patchy, big instrumental hit for Jorgen Ingman in the States. The Shadows in the UK, both in 1960, topped the charts. But we heard A House, A Car, and A Wedding Ring.

ring, but no wife. He bought the ring in anticipation. Which, ladies, is that a good idea? I mean, the future wife might have her own ideas about what she would like in a wedding ring, but I suppose if you want to surprise her, you know, that's the way to go. That was Jerry's debut single in 58. It did not make the pop chart, but gave him sufficient encouragement to keep on writing. I mean, it is a sad song, but an interesting idea for a song. And the Jake Isles Band before that, Ain't Nothing But a House Party, in the second hour theme hour this week. That's from their 76 album, Blow Your Face Out, and Stevie Ray Vaughan at the start. The House is a Rockin' from 89. He'd be gone just a year later, 1990, the victim of a helicopter crash here in Wisconsin after having played his last concert at Alpine Valley, just down the road from where I'm sitting. Well, when I was putting together the playlist for these house songs, I was listening to American Top 40 of the 70s with Casey Kasem, and he played this one, the last Top 40 hit for the Temptations, 1975's Glass House.

Talking Heads from 83, their only top 10 single here in the States, top 5 in New Zealand. The song came out of a jam session in the studio after drummer Chris Franz had just got back from a Parliament Funkadelic concert at Madison Square Garden there in New York City. He was fired up, burning down the house, no pun intended. And Roy Orbison before that, from the Sun Records Studios in Memphis, 1961. Rock House, that one written by studio owner Sam Phillips, as well as Harold Jenkins, who we know as Conway Twitty. Now, how about a song written by a guy that we know as Ray Davies of the Kinks? That band would record this song, but not before this band had a minor hit with it in their native UK in '66. The Pretty Things, House in the Country.

Well, closing up our house party with Frigid Pink from Detroit, Michigan. They were recording their first album, needed one more song. They recorded that one as filler. It turned out to be their one-hit wonder, a distorted guitar-driven rendition of House of the Rising Sun. Top 10 here in the States in 1970, top 5 in the UK. Closing down our house party with the same song we started the party with last week in part one, except it was The Animals. That's all the house songs I've got. My thanks to Bruce at Franklin Music, 107.1 FM in Auckland, New Zealand, for his help in putting together this playlist of house music. But that's the show. I gotta go. I'm closing up all the windows, locking the doors, and walking away from this house party. But it was fun while it lasted. Hope the neighbors didn't mind the noise. But I invited them all to the party beforehand, so should be okay. That's how you get around that. And if a radio show has a house, I guess it would be a website. Ours is goodtimesrollradio.com. 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

0: 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My name is Mark Nielsen, saying thanks so much for listening. Let's do it again next week. What do you say? 2 hours and four decades right here on Let the Good Times Roll. And I'll talk to you next week.
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G'day, Rob Walker here, inviting you to join me each week for the New Zealand Retro Weekly Top 40 Countdown. 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

Hi there, folks. I'm John Watson, and every week I present a one-hour show called New Music Aotearoa. 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
2: 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Tim Rogers Country.

George Strait there, sounding as good as ever from 40 years ago. 1986 and Rhythm of the Road. Where's that time gone to, for goodness sake? Welcome to another Tim Rogers Country. I'm Tim Rogers. Here's one for all you canine lovers.

Well, proving that a little bit of forethought and planning and production go into Tim Rogers' country. Carly Pearce there, He Don't Like My Dogs, from her new album Honest Woman. Before that, another dog song, Billy Currington and Like My Dogs. See what I did there? We move on with the country calendar. And first off, many, many thanks to you for sending me birthday wishes for the 20th September. I love birthdays, providing they're someone else's, of course. On the 28th, Kris Kristofferson died in 2024. On the 29th, Gene Autry born, 1907. Also, Jerry Lee Lewis was born in 1935, and Willie Nelson, he was elected to the Country Music Hall of Fame in 1993. Why did they take so long? And on the 30th, the Grand Ole Opry was first televised in 1950. Marty Stewart, 68, and Eddie Montgomery of Montgomery Gentry fame, he will be 63, and Deborah Allen, 73. And here we go into October. On the 1st, Bonnie Owens, she was born 1930. Wife of Buck, of course, and Kelly Willis will be 58. Loretta Lynn recorded Coal Miner's Daughter in 69, and Dirk Bentley joined the Opry in 2005. On the 2nd, Joel Sonia, he was born 1946, Chris Ledoux 1948, and Elvis Presley's first and only appearance on the Opry was in 1954. Gene Autry died in 1998, and Gillian Welsh, she'll be 59. On the 3rd, Eddie Cochran, born 1938. We lost Woody Guthrie in 1967. And Del Wood, the Opry's Queen of the Ivories, she died in 1989. Finally, on the 4th, Leroy Van Dyke, he's 97. And Blue Eyes Crying in the Rain became Willie Nelson's first number one. That was in 1975. Farron Young and Charlie Pride were elected to the Country Music Hall of Fame in 2000. And we lost Loretta Lynn in 2022. Okay, time to blow out some candles on the Tim Rogers Country birthday cake, and here we go.

celebrating country birthdays on Tim Rogers Country. First off, happy birthday, Marty Stewart. There he was with the song written, recorded by Johnny Cash originally. It was his debut single on Sun Records in 1955. Rather liked Marty's take on that one from 1989, Cry, Cry, Cry. We then moved to Montgomery Gentry and Brad Paisley. Eddie Montgomery, happy birthday to him. And from 2018, with Brad Paisley on guitar and vocals too, a re-record of the 2008 number one for Montgomery Gentry. Montgomery Gentry and Brad Paisley, Back When I Knew It All. Let's turn our attentions now to today's chart placings. We call it the Big Five. We're going to kick it off right now with a new entry by John Morgan. Number five.

Well, at this point, I can tell you we have one new entry. You've just been listening to it. At number 5, Kid Myself by John Morgan. And we have a new number 1 for you. There's a surprise. Tell you more about that in the next hour of Tim Rogers Country.

It's a lady who brought us wonderful music in the 80s. There was her big hit, Somebody's Knocking, Terry Gibbs, from 1980. Her real name, Teresa Faye Gibbs. And she's now turned her attention to religious music. But between 1980 and 2017, she recorded 11 studio albums. There's a track from her first album. It was called Somebody's Knocking. And on the B-side, that one, Some Days It Rains All Night Long. So

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Tony Millsap taking us back to 1986, his 29th number one. What an achievement. And good music there from Ronnie, In Love. Number one this week, back in 19. 19-

Sierra Ferrell and a new single for her. She hails from Charleston, West Virginia. And the new single, titled Pair of Dice. Back to the singles chart now.

Chesney, and possibly the last appearance on Big Five for that single, Carry On. More from the charts very soon. Okay, our first triple play now, spotlighting 65, 1970, and then 1984.

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Music and memories, always good to play some great oldies on Tim Rogers Country. And first off, Bobby Bear and Skeeter Davis, they got together for an album called Tunes for Two back in 1965. There they were with the biggest hit from the album, originally a hit for Ferlin Husky and Gene Shepherd in 1953. The Dear John Letter, otherwise known as simply Dear John. Next up, Ray Price from 1970, written by Kris Kristofferson, and it was Ray's fifth number one for the good times. Finally, Lacey J. Dalton from 1984, If That Ain't Love. More music and memories in the next hour of the program. Plus, of course, we'll be checking out more songs in this week's Big Five Country Singles. Speaking of which, here's Morgan Wallen moving up one position, Been By Now.

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2: Are we ready, girls?
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2: One, two, one, two, three.

Welcome back to the second hour of Tim Rogers Country. I'm Tim Rogers. Good to have your company again. And, well, you know, I just had to play that new single by Dolly Parton. The first posthumous release by Dolly. A complete there with the first ladies of bluegrass. Alison Brown, Becky Buller, Sierra Hull, Missy Raines and Molly Tuttle. And a song called Bound to Ride. And I'll be playing more tracks from the album Where the Soul Never Dies, celebrating 80 years of the Stanley Brothers. Listen out for that in the weeks to come. That song also marks the first piece of new Dolly Parton music to be released following her untimely death.

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1: For the second time on the show today, Brad Paisley and Hank Williams Jr. getting together with that song, I'm Gonna Get Drunk and Play Hank Williams. And I picked that as my attic track because it takes me back many years to the wonderful Portsmouth Country Music Festival. It's sadly not a great supported festival, but from a media point of view, it brought over some wonderful names like Hank Williams Jr. And I had the pleasure of interviewing Hank in the hotel where he is staying. We were having coffee, and I was talking about his releases and also how life was at home, and asked him about his then wife Becky. And he looked at me and said, well, she's barefoot and pregnant and in the kitchen, and that's the way it should be. And I sort of started to laugh, and I looked up and looked at his face, and he was deadly serious. Hank Williams Jr., ever the male chauvinist. But good memories there at the Portsmouth Country Music Festival, August 1980. Another triple play now. Let's look at 71, 1980, and then 1993.

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Play.

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And then that warm and friendly smile I see. Says, sit down here and talk to me. So then I'll ask her name and what she's drinking. Somehow, all the while, I can't help thinking, maybe this is the one.

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But tonight, there's something special in the air. I can feel that she's more than just a one-night affair. And two, this time it feels easier, 'cause all the small talk don't mean a thing to her. Yeah, woman, you could be the one I've waited for.

some good music there as we look back over our shoulder. 1971, Lynn Anderson, one of her career songs, How Can I Unlove You. Next up, Johnny Duncan, and from 1980, Play Another Sad Song. Didn't he have a great speaking voice too, the great Johnny Duncan? And then finally, one of the big bands of the 90s, Restless Heart and Mending Fences. They formed in 1986 and sadly disbanded eventually in 2021. But there they were in good form. More music and memories very soon.

0: Morning.
1: Well, remember Brian White? He had six number ones between 95 and 98, and there was a third of them. Number one this week back in 1996. So much for pretending. Back to the singles chart now. Number

0: There you have the former number one by Luke Combs, now sliding down to this week's number two, Be By You. But I guarantee he'll be back at the top of the charts very soon, and you'll hear it on Tim Rogers Country. Very soon, you can hear the full top 10 rundown, and of course, this week's number one. And like I said earlier, it is a new number one for you, so tell you more about that very soon.
1: Flashback!

That's old E.T. himself, Ernest Tubb and the Texas Troubadours, a hit for him in 1954, written by Cindy Walker and Two Glasses Joe. That was recorded on the 22nd of June at the Castle Studios. That was situated at the old Tulane Hotel, 8th Avenue North in Nashville. Ernest Tubb, of course, Billy Bird on guitar, as was Grady Martin, Dickie Harris on steel, Jack Drake on bass, Farris Corsi on drums, and even Owen Bradley got in there on piano. Produced by another legendary producer, Paul Cohen. Ernest Tubb, Two Glasses Joe. What a memory. More memories now, looking at tracks from 1989, and then 1999, and finally 2011.

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Music and memories, we love to do them on Tim Rogers Country. First off, Tanya Tucker from 1989, My Arms Stay Open All Night. Next up, Tim McGraw, one of his many successes. That one from 1999, and Something Like That. And finally, Zac Brown and Jimmy Buffett, 2011, and Knee Deep.

played a track from Casey Bruno, one of the new names to feature on Tim Rogers Country. I was wondering what the KC stood for. I thought it might have been, I don't know, Catherine Carroll, but in fact it stands for Casey, as in Musgraves. And obviously she calls herself K stop C stop to avoid any confusion. But KC Bruno and Wannabe Perfect Man. Okay, here's your top 10 rundown. At number 10, Zach John King, Get to Drinking. Number 9, Dan and Shay, Say So. Number 8, Luke Bryan, Country and She Knows It. Number 7, Lauren Elena and Chase Matthew, All My Exes. Number 6, Ella Langley, a new one from her, Loving Life Again. Number 5, John Morgan, Kid Myself. Number 4, Kenny Chesney, Carry On. Number 3, Morgan Wallen, Been By Now. Number 2, Luke Combs, Be By You. This week's number 1, and I'm pleased to report, it's Stella Lefty and Boston.

Oh, I like that song a little bit more every time I play it. Stella Lefty, this week's number one in the Big Five. A current success, it's called Boston. Well, time to tell you this has been Tim Rogers Country. I've been Tim Rogers. Thanks again for your company. And we'll do it all over again for you next week. Leaving you, as you probably expect by now, with more classic country songs that just don't need a big introduction.

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0: street. 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

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As we drove on through the rain, as he listened, I explained, and he left me

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